0: president of the United States, but there are factors much larger than you that will determine the limits of your choices. Now, using those things as a basic framework, that we can only choose freely within certain boundaries, that there are some things that we might choose but are restricted by the determined free will of God, let's take it one step further. Romans 7:18-20. For I know that nothing good dwells in me, that is in my flesh, for I have the desire to do what is right, but not the ability to carry it out. For I do not do the good I want, but the evil I do not want is what I keep doing. Now, if I do what I do not want, it is no longer I who do it, but sin that dwells in me. Now, I know there's a great deal more here than I have time to deal with, but let me say this. There is a biblical concept here. It's the concept of the bondage of the will. None of us human beings can exercise our will as if we are God, that we can do anything we want. And there's more. What we want, the things that we set our minds to, are shaped by our desires, or what the older theologians called our affections. It is the affections that lead the way, not our wills. And until we are redeemed by Christ, our evil impulses shape our desires and our choices, and therefore, before we come to Christ, not one of us can do good. Very well, but this is what I'm leading to. We choose that which is in accordance with our hearts. We may steal someone's life savings because our hearts are set on greed. Greed in the heart leads to the choices the thief makes. And how is God in control of that? Well, he is, because even while evil men choose to do and accomplish evil deeds, God directs that these evil deeds should accomplish his wider purposes. That's a word to all rebels. You may rebel against God, but in the end, you're going to play into his hands. He will win and you will lose. And that's a word for all of us who have suffered because evil men have done evil to us. See, from our vantage point, we might feel so much like Asaph did in Psalm 73. The arrogant, the wicked, the haughty always seem to win, he said. They become prosperous, and they have all their needs met, and they even live to old age without any recompense in this life. And so he says, they scoff and they speak with malice, and their tongue struts through the earth while they make boasts. Asaph says that pride is their necklace. Yeah, God allows them that kind of position for a brief period of time. But it has happened, and this is your hope, it has happened because God has willed it should. And it has happened for your long-term eternal good as well as the good of others. And so it's so important to remember the lessons of Jeremiah. The mercies of God never come to an end for his elect. Meditate on that and not on your hurt. And in the end, you will do well.
1: Thanks so much, John. John, I'm wondering, how do we understand God's sovereignty when it comes to evil people and the lives they lead?
0: You know, I think that's probably, and we have to admit this, this is one of the most difficult things that we have to process. I mean, if God rules over all, and yet there are many times when he has not stopped an evil person from doing harm to us, and that's very difficult. And when we encounter that, it's important that we don't answer all the questions, but I always found that in Genesis 50, verse 20 is of great help. I mean, you intended it for evil, God intended it for good, to believe that in the end of the day, God will use even that for our good and his glory.
1: Thanks, John. And remember to join us again tomorrow as we continue our series, Trusting God in Suffering, right here on Back to the Bible Canada, where we teach the Bible.

The gospel isn't just a message. It's the power of God to save. Paul said it himself in Romans 1:16, and that truth still changes lives today. At Back to the Bible Canada, that's at the heart of everything we do. 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
2: When I was just knee-high to a badger, my mother rocked me gently on her lap while singing the most terrifying nursery rhymes. The first was a Calloway favorite that Mom would hum, and it was so sad that it caused indoor plants to wilt. Outside the house, crickets stopped chirping and just wept. When my children arrived, she began inflicting the same punishment on their impressionable little minds. "Grandma," the kids would beg her, "sing the one about the cat, the one you sang to Daddy back when you were on the ark." And so she passed along the following treasured family heirloom. "I lost my kitty, my pretty white kitty. I hunted the house all round. I looked in the cradle and under the table, but nowhere could kitty be found. So I took my hook and went down to the brook to see if my kitty was there. My kitty was found, but alas, she was drowned, and so I gave up in despair." As I crawled into bed in a room I shared with my two brothers, one of them would sense my despair and offer to pray. He'd say, "If I should die before I wake, you'll know it's from my belly ache. It's a wonder I slept at all." When our kids were toddlers, I tried rewriting depressing nursery rhymes to make them suitable for sensitive ears. I sang songs where Jack didn't break his crown. He was just mildly injured and learned to cope well with it. The three blind mice whose tails had been damaged visited a mouse doctor who mended those tails, then recommended an optometrist who sold them glasses that worked. As for old Mother Hubbard, she found rice in her cupboard and pickles and ice cream in the fridge, and the old woman who lived in a shoe, she knew exactly what to do. The kids listened carefully and said, "Nah, Dad, sing the one about the dead cat." Well, maybe there are advantages to knowing from an early age that life may not turn out as we planned. Perhaps those who listen closely in the nursery have realistic expectations that life will be an assortment of the mundane and the adventurous, the sublime and the ridiculous, that people we trust will disappoint, friendships will fail, storms will come. Such a realization may seem morose at first, but it is essential to bringing joy to life. The ideal life is not the problem-free philosophy of Timon and Pumbaa. That might be nice, but it's hard to discover one person in recorded history for whom life was a breeze. Removing the expectation that life will be fair is a vital stepping stone to finding our funny bone. In fact, part of the great joy of existence comes in facing the unknown and overcoming it with God's help. This is why the Bible has fascinated me all my life. It holds nothing back. Its heroes struggle. Its stories horrify. On the rocking chair, I learned of Abraham's lies and David's unfaithfulness, of Jezebel's dogs and Herod's treachery. And in John 16:33, I discovered a Savior who will never forsake us, who bore our pain and fear and whispers in the darkest of places, "In this world you will have trouble, but take heart, I have overcome the world." I think I know why I slept so well, despite my mother's terrifying nursery rhymes. You see, while the rain and wind beat against our thin window panes, Mom sometimes ended the day with an old hymn that changed everything. "When peace like a river attendeth my way, when sorrows like sea billows roll, whatever my lot, thou hast taught me to say, it is well with my soul." Is the poetry of your life a little depressing? Do you feel like old Mother Hubbard? I hope you'll reflect on those life and laugh-giving words today. May the peace of Christ be with you. All is well.
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1: Ha-ha! Won't Destructo be surprised when I finish this transparent molecular reduction formula? It will make me invisible, and I'll be able to pass silently through their secret meetings and thwart their criminal plans. A little of this, a little of that, and some cinnamon for flavor. I have it! Ha-ha! Now for the test! Bottoms up! Ooh, I can feel it working already!
2: Open up, Hodges! We know you're in there!
1: Oh no! Destructo!
2: Open up, or we'll huff and we'll puff and we'll knock your door in!
1: Hurry, Formula, hurry! Yes! Yes! My fingers are disappearing! Then my arms. Ha-ha! Even if they do get in, they'll never see me!
3: Lawrence! Lawrence! What's the matter with you? What are you doing in your closet?
1: I'm not in my closet. I'm invisible.
3: Have you finished your homework?
1: You can't talk to me because you can't see me.
3: Come out of there.
1: Oh, no! Destructo has perfected special glasses to see the invisible.
3: Quit playing around. I thought you wanted to go to the Barclays party.
1: I do!
3: That's why I want to know if you finished your homework.
1: Not exactly. Not all of it. I will when we come back from the party.
3: Sorry. You'll finish it, and then we'll go to the party.
1: But we're late. They're waiting for us.
3: They're waiting for you. And they'll keep waiting until you finish your homework. Particularly your science homework. What have you been doing all this time?
1: I don't know. Just stuff. Top secret stuff.
3: Mm-hmm.
1: Mom, my science homework is so boring. Nobody cares about that junk. Big deal if scientists call water H2, whatever. Why can't they just call it water like everybody else?
3: Sorry, Lawrence, but I happen to be a teacher, and I won't get into a value of education debate with my own son. Now get it finished, and then we'll go to the Barclays.
1: Oh, all right. But under protest.
3: Fine. If you need help, just yell. Oh, I better call the Barclays.
4: Ooh, this looks good.
5: Donna, bring in the knife for the cake, will you?
6: Okay, Mom.
5: You know, Mrs. Henderson at the bakery made this chocolate cake especially for us.
4: Really?
6: Mm-hmm. Here's the cake cutter, Mom.
5: Oh, thank you. Who was that on the phone?
6: Oh, Mrs. Hodges. They're going to be late because Lawrence didn't finish his homework. She said to go on without us.
5: Oh, all right. You know, just cutting the cake doesn't seem right. It needs candles or something. Yeah. Something to commemorate what's happened.
4: Well, then let me propose a toast.
7: All right, Jimmy.
5: Good.
7: Punch glasses up, everyone.
5: Mm-hmm.
4: To George Barclay. Well, Dad. Congratulations for your acceptance into seminary.
7: Thank you.
6: And the part-time job at the church.
4: Oh, yeah. And the part-time job at the church. And to Mary Barclay. Well, Mom. Congratulations on the little baby growing inside of you. I guess we have a lot of adventures ahead of us.
5: Here.
7: Oh, and allow me to add something to that. Our heartfelt gratitude to the author of our adventures, our Heavenly Father.
5: Amen.
7: Amen. Well, just so everybody knows, I went to the registry office at the seminary and signed up for classes. I got there right in the nick of time, I guess.
6: When's your classes start, Dad?
7: Next week.
6: Wow.
5: Oh, I think I need to sit down. I'm getting tired thinking about it.
6: You're not feeling sick again, are you, Mom?
5: Oh, no. No, I'll be all right. Pass the ketchup, Jimmy.
8: All right.
7: She's not feeling sick, but the rest of us might.
4: Here you go, Mom.
5: Thank you. Well, I don't know what you're talking about, George.
7: Yeah. I'm talking about your cravings, darling.
5: Cravings?
7: You know, like suddenly getting hungry for anchovies with your ice cream.
5: Oh,
7: or
5: that. It's a passing phase.
7: Yeah, of course it is.
5: It is.
4: Mom, just put ketchup on your cake.
5: Oh. Well, so I did.
6: Mom, if you eat that, I'm gonna throw up.
5: Oh, come on, Don. It's not like I put a lot of ketchup on it. Pass the pickles, will you, George?
4: Oh, gross.
7: Jimmy?
4: Huh? Oh, yeah, Dad?
7: I was wondering where you disappeared to. Lawrence and his mom are here.
4: Oh, I'll come back in a minute.
7: All right. Okay if I join you?
4: Sure.
7: Nice night, huh?
4: Yeah.
7: So, what you doing? Just stargazing?
4: Well, kinda. I'm thinking about what I want to do with my life.
7: Oh,
8: Well, just so you're not thinking about anything serious.
4: Well, you see, we're having a career day at school tomorrow, and I'm supposed to meet with a counselor to talk about my future. I figure I should have a clue about what I want to do.
7: Shouldn't we have talked about this before the night before career day?
4: Yeah, I guess so. Well, first I figured it was one of those taken aptitude test days, but I found out today that we're actually meeting with a counselor. It's a bigger deal than I thought.
7: I see. Any ideas?
4: Well, yeah, well, sort of. I'm not sure. Do you know what comes back to me? The one thing I'm really jazzed about.
7: What?
4: I want to be a paramedic.
7: Oh, a paramedic, huh?
4: Yeah, I want to ride in an ambulance and rescue people in emergencies. You know, keep them alive so they can get to the hospital.
7: But why a paramedic in particular?
4: I don't know. Because I want to help.
1: Hi, guys. What you doing?
4: Hi, Lawrence.
7: We're just talking about what we want to be when we grow up.
1: Really? You mean you haven't figured it out yet, Mr. Barkley?
7: No. How about you?
1: I think I want to work for the National Security Agency and go on covert missions around the world. Or maybe the FBI. Or I could become a double agent for both. What do you want to do, Jimmy?
4: I want to be a paramedic.
1: No kidding. That's great. A paramedic. Boy, I never would have thought of it. But that's a great thing to be.
4: Lawrence?
1: Yeah?
4: You don't know what a paramedic is, do you?
1: Well, no, but if that's what you want to be, I'm all for it.
4: Thanks, Lawrence. I hope the school counselor feels the same way.
9: I think wanting to be a paramedic is a very noble desire, Jimmy.
4: Thanks.
9: What I'll do is input the information into the computer, and we'll work out a profile on how you match up with your profession.
4: A profile? Uh-huh.
9: We'll match your academic standing with what it takes to be a paramedic,
4: mm-hmm.
9: and then sort out what you'll need to do in future classes to achieve that goal.
4: Sounds complicated.
9: Not really. The computer does all the work. Meanwhile, I'll take you and some of the other students who've shown an interest in this area on a field trip to the fire station.
4: The fire station?
9: Paramedics in this county respond to emergencies out of there. We'll go to talk to Steve Isaacs. He's in charge of that station.
4: Are we going to just talk, or will we have to do something else?
9: He might informally test you on what you know about first aid, that sort of thing, but nothing to worry about.
4: Okay.
9: I'll make the arrangements to get you out of your classes if you're serious about doing this.
4: Oh, yes, ma'am. I'm serious.
3: All right, Lawrence. I'm leaving for the open house at the school.
1: Okay, Mom.
3: Did you finish your homework?
1: Yeah.
3: All of it?
1: I still have some left in science.
3: Then turn off the TV and finish it.
1: I will as soon as this is over.
3: Lawrence, you weren't supposed to watch any TV until you finished your homework. Turn it off now.
1: Oh, Mom.
3: Now.
1: It's no fair.
3: You're right. If things were fair, I'd make you study extra hard on your science. That's the one you're doing so poorly in.
1: But everybody does bad in science. It's so boring.
3: Well, it isn't so boring if you think of yourself as a world-famous spy who's trying to sneak formulas out of enemy country.
1: Sorry, Mom. I already tried that. World-famous spies only have to know how to get the formulas out, not why E equals MC squared. It's a waste of time. School's a waste of time.
3: A waste of time? So you think what I do as a teacher is a waste of time?
1: That's not what I meant, Mom.
3: Upstairs and finish your homework. I'll look it over when I get home. See you.
1: Oh, Mom.
3: I'll be back in a couple of hours.
1: But what if I need help?
3: I'll help you when I get back. Bye.
1: Bye. Or maybe Jimmy can help me.
4: Place your cheek and ear close to the victim's mouth and nose. Look for the chest to rise and fall as you listen and feel for breathing. Do this for about 5 seconds.
1: Jimmy, why are you playing with a doll?
4: It's so I can learn how to do mouth-to-mouth resuscitation and CPR. Then pinch the victim's nose with the hand that was on the victim's forehead.
1: I don't get it. Why are you doing this?
4: To impress the paramedics at the fire station tomorrow. Open your mouth wide and take a deep breath. Got it. Seal your mouth around the victim's mouth and blow with 4 quick but full breaths.
1: This is really gross.
4: Then go home. I have work to do.
1: I can't go home. I need you to help me with my science homework.
4: Science? Are you kidding? You know I'm terrible at science. It's so...
1: boring?
4: Yeah.
1: That's what I said. Will you come over and talk to my mom? She won't believe me.
4: I don't have time, Lawrence. Besides, your mom's a teacher. I don't think she'll believe me either.
1: She might. You're going to be a world-famous paramedic, and you aren't very good at school.
4: Thanks.
1: In fact, lots of people don't even finish school and become millionaires.
4: Lots of people don't become millionaires, too. All right, let's see. Check the carotid artery pulse.
1: But look at you. You're learning what you need to learn right here in your room. It's not like you need school to do it. It's a waste of time.
4: Look, Lawrence, you don't have to convince me that school's a waste of time. But really, I don't have time to talk about what a waste of time school is.
1: You're right. Let's do something else.
4: Good suggestion. Give me your wrist.
1: What?
4: I want to check your pulse.
1: Okay. Then what?
4: Well, after I check your pulse, I'm going to give you a cardiac massage.
1: A what?
10: All right, everyone. Let's listen close. This is a rare opportunity for you to meet firsthand with a paramedic trainer. Mr. Steve Isaacs has been a paramedic for 17 years. I'm grateful to him for agreeing to talk to you, not only as a group, but individually, after he gives us a tour of the station. Thank you, Mr. Isaacs. We're all yours.
11: Thank you, Miss Claire. And I want to thank all of you for coming. As a paramedic training coordinator, I'm in charge of seeing that our new recruits are fully qualified as paramedics and that our current paramedics stay qualified. So if you think being a paramedic is just knowing mouth-to-mouth resuscitation and riding around in an ambulance, then you're wrong.
4: Uh-oh.
11: It's hard work. You'll get an idea just how hard as we tour our facilities and you see the kinds of responsibilities our paramedics have. Thanks for coming, David.
10: Yes, thank you, David. Don't forget the package of information as you go.
12: Yes, ma'am.
10: Next on the list is Jimmy Barkley. Jimmy?
4: Yes, Miss Claire?
10: Sit down. Steve Isaacs, Jimmy Barkley.
11: Nice to meet you, Jimmy.
4: Hi.
11: How long have you wanted to be a paramedic?
4: To be honest, I've only been thinking about it recently. I mean, I always wanted to be a fireman when I was a little kid, but, you know, lately I've wanted to, help people. Sick people in emergencies.
11: I see.
4: Yeah.
11: Well, that's a good start, I suppose.
10: I brought Jimmy's file.
4: My file?
10: The profile I told you I'd make. It considers the requirements to become a paramedic, then compares it against your overall school performance and what you'll need to work on in the future.
4: Oh, that.
10: Let's have a look. Oh, yes. Here you are, Mr. Isaacs. You may want to note the second column.
11: Hmm. I see. Well, Jimmy, from the looks of this report, you'll have your work cut out for you.
4: What do you mean?
11: Your average grades in math and sciences leave a lot to be desired.
4: Oh, yeah. Well, you know how it is. Math is math, and science is sort of...
11: Science?
4: Well, yeah. They're not real high on my top 10, you know.
11: They're going to have to be if you want to become a paramedic.
4: Really?
11: Let's say you need to know what someone's pulse is. The average pulse rate is 60 to 80 beats a minute, but you don't have a minute to count all the beats. What do you do? Quickly.
4: Divide by...
11: If your patient weighs 120 pounds and you know there are 2.2 pounds per kilogram, how many kilograms does your patient weigh? What causes hypotension in a patient?
4: Hypo what?
11: Second degree burns are not as serious as third degree burns, but your patient will be in greater pain with second degree burns. Why? What?
4: Nothing. I don't know.
11: These are math and science questions. The answer's being critical to saving a person's life.
4: Right.
11: I don't want to discourage you from trying to be a paramedic, but you need to understand how important your education is now to what you want to do later.
4: Yeah.
11: Of course, that's true whether you want to be a paramedic, an architect, or anything.
10: Do you have any questions for Mr. Isaacs, Jimmy?
4: No, I think he covered everything.
10: Then I think we're finished.
4: I sure am.
13: 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We always love hearing from you.
7: Pass the applesauce, will you, Donna?
6: Sure, Dad.
7: Thanks. So, how did everyone's day go? Mary?
5: Well, I felt a little sick this afternoon, but it's been a good day. Does anyone want more broccoli and cheese?
12: No, thanks.
5: Okay, I'll have the rest then. Pass me that bowl of caramel popcorn, Jimmy, please.
4: Oh, Ma, not on your broccoli and cheese.
5: Oh, don't be silly. They go with my mashed potatoes.
4: Oh, of course. How silly.
6: How was your meeting at the seminary, Dad?
8: Oh, good. Mostly it was just a lot of sitting around while the various deans explained what their departments do. I got a complete listing of some of the classes. I'll be taking hermeneutics, eschatology, biblical criticism, New Testament history, analysis. I'm telling you, my head was spinning. Jimmy, you went to the fire station today, didn't you?
6: Oh, that's right.
14: Did you get a ride in the ambulance?
8: Yeah.
4: That was no big deal.
8: No big deal? I mean, it seemed like a big deal last night when you tried CPR on everyone in the house.
4: Yeah, well, never mind.
8: So, it didn't go well, huh? What happened?
4: Nothing. Except Mr. Paramedic just blew me out of the water, that's all.
8: How did he do that?
4: By going over my math and science grades, that's how. I felt like an idiot. I mean, how was I supposed to know math and science really are important?
5: We've been telling you that for years, Jimmy.
4: Well, yeah, but you're parents, and you're supposed to say things like that. I think I better come up with something else to do. Maybe I'll run off with the circus and become a lion tamer.
6: You'd probably have to get good grades in zoology.
4: Well, then I'll become a pilot.
6: Engineering? Physics? Aeronautics?
4: A bus driver.
6: Mechanics? Math? Civil law?
4: Well, then I'll become a politician.
6: Well, you got me there.
4: May I be excused?
8: Sure, if you want.
4: Thanks.
6: Boy, I didn't know he wanted to be a paramedic that bad.
8: I'm not sure he did.
6: Well, then what's his problem?
8: Well, I think he got hit with a cold dose of reality.
5: Mm-hmm. Oh, George, will you pass me Jimmy's plate? Mm-hmm. There's no sense in letting that food go to waste.
8: Only if you promise not to put chocolate syrup all over it.
4: Mom! Where's my gym uniform? I need it for tomorrow.
15: In the dryer.
4: Oh. Let's see. Oh, I wish she wouldn't put those perfumed dryer sheets in with my uniform. The guys will look at me funny. Still damp.
8: Jimmy?
4: Yeah, Dad?
8: Are you in the middle of something, or do you have a minute to talk?
4: Well, I was just waiting for my gym uniform so I can get ready for school tomorrow.
8: Well, I want to talk to you about what happened today.
4: It's okay, Dad. I just won't be a paramedic, that's all. No big deal.
8: I know, but it is a big deal. Even if you really decide not to be a paramedic, I want to talk about what happened. How you felt after you left the firehouse.
4: I told you how I felt. I felt like an idiot. I felt like a little kid who said he wanted to be a policeman because he wanted to drive fast with the siren on. That's how I felt. Pulse rates, kilograms, second, third degree burns. I mean, I know we talked about that stuff in math and science, but I didn't know I'd really have to know it. I mean, I thought they just taught us that stuff to keep their jobs.
8: Well, now that you understand what it takes, I just hate to see you give up.
4: But I don't like math and science, Dad. I never did.
8: I know. But that's where what you like and what you need to do go their separate ways. That's where your personal discipline has to kick in. It's hard work, though.
4: Yeah, I know. But what if I don't feel like having personal discipline?
8: Well, then you're going to have discipline over your feelings. Look, son, I'm starting back to school for the first time in years. I'm sweating bullets.
4: You are?
8: Sure. Do you think I care about things like hermeneutics and eschatology and first century Greek? I'm like anybody. I want to know just enough to make me dangerous. But that won't work at seminary. One way or another, I'm going to have to discipline myself to learn and to understand. I won't feel like it a lot of the time, but I'll have to do it.
4: No kidding.
8: Do you know why I'll do it?
4: Because you don't have a choice.
8: Well, that. And because I want to be the best minister I can possibly be. I can't afford to lose this opportunity to learn. And the discipline I'll need to master things I don't really care about will help me. Not only as a student, but as a person. It'll take a lot of hard work, but I'm willing to do it.
4: Oh, my gym uniform. Does it smell girlish to you?
8: No, it smells like a dryer sheet.
4: It smells girlish to me.
8: Jimmy.
4: It's okay, Dad. I know what you're saying, and, well, you're right. I should have taken school more seriously. I should take it more seriously. Even math and science.
12: good for you.
8: It's funny. I feel like I just broke one of the cardinal rules of parenting.
4: Which one?
8: You know, the one that says, thou shalt not admit disliking school. Doesn't make me much of a role model.
4: But it makes you honest. Thanks, Dad.
8: You're welcome.
4: You know, speaking of role models, I think there's somebody I need to be honest with.
3: Lawrence, I'm not telling you again. If you don't go upstairs and get your homework done, I'm going to sell the TV set and anything else in the house that distracts you.
1: Mom!
3: And then I'll punish you.
1: But I don't like science, Mom. In fact, I hate science. I'd rather have splinters pushed under my toenails and South African killer bees cover my whole body than do any more science homework.
3: That can be arranged.
1: I'll get it.
3: No, you won't. I'll get it. Oh, hello, Jimmy.
4: Sorry to stop by so late. Is Lawrence here?
1: Jimmy, just in the nick of time.
3: In the nick of time to help me get you to do your homework.
1: Tell her what we talked about, Jimmy. Tell her what you said last night.
4: Well,
3: Jimmy, is there something you have to tell me?
1: Yeah, Jimmy. Tell her what a waste of time math and science is, and how we don't need it to be rich and famous and successful. Go ahead.
4: Well, there is something I need to say about math and science. That's true.
1: Yes! Yes! Yes, yes.
4: I was wrong, Lawrence.
1: Yes. Oh, yeah, yes. What?
4: I was wrong. I came over to tell you that I was wrong about school and math and science and all the subjects we don't think are important. They are. Even if we don't like them much, the discipline of learning them is something we need to have. Or something like that. You have to ask my dad. He says it better than I do.
1: I don't believe it. You sold out.
4: Hey, I didn't sell out. Look, I was wrong. And not only was I wrong, but now I have to work twice as hard to make up for lost time. I'd hate to see that happen to you.
1: Oh, man, I'm depressed.
3: Thank you, Jimmy. I'm proud of you.
4: Yeah, well, it's gonna be a real pain, but I'll do it.
1: But what about me? You are my only ally. My comrade in arms. My...
4: New tutor?
1: Huh?
4: Well, I was thinking about it, and I figure since I've got so much catching up to do and I'm older, I can help you while I learn it myself. What do you think?
1: You're gonna teach me math and science?
4: Well, yeah. If it's okay with your mom.
3: It'd be an answered prayer.
1: Okay, cool.
4: And I thought maybe we should start tonight.
1: Tonight?
4: Sure.
1: Okay. But first we have to wipe out the nest of destructo agents waiting to sabotage us in my room.
4: No, Lawrence. First, we get our homework done.
1: Oh, all right. Let's go.
14: I know that sometimes it's hard to enjoy school, whether you're learning in a public school or an academy or at home. You may wonder why it's important to solve math or science problems or understand grammar or even remember historical dates. But as we saw with Jimmy today, learning as much as you can while you're in school is good, not only because the discipline of learning can make you a better person, but because it'll open up your choices for the future. And most important of all, learning will help you serve God in more ways than you can imagine. I'm sure you have a lot of other good reasons for learning, and I'd love to read them. Just put them in a letter and send it to Odyssey, Colorado Springs, Colorado, 80995, or in Canada, write to Box 9800, Vancouver, BC, B6B4G3. 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It's called Making the Grade. 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And our executive producer is Chuck Bolton. And I'm Chris, hoping you'll join us again next time for more Adventures in Odyssey.